0: We actually have something in common. She was once a bartender. We can talk about making cocktails.
1: Oh, yeah, really sure. She made a good drink, I'm sure. Please. I don't know how to spell vodka to know what goes in it.
0: Oh, my word. You're out of your mind. Anyway, AOC, this is what she said. She said you can't earn $1 billion. You just can't earn that. You can get market power. You can break rules. You can do all sorts of things. You can abuse labor laws. You can pay people less than they're worth, but you can't earn that. Huh? What the hell is she talking about? Listen.
2: There's a certain level of wealth and accumulation that is unearned, right? You can't earn $1 billion.
3: That's right.
2: You just can't earn that.
3: That's exactly correct.
2: You can get market power. You can break rules. You can do all sorts of things. You can abuse labor laws.
3: Yep.
2: You can pay people less than what they're worth.
3: Yep.
2: But you can't earn that, right?
3: That's right.
2: And so you have to create a myth that since you didn't earn that, you have to create a myth of earning it.
0: You know, this is really, really bizarre thinking. It is the antithesis of believing in freedom, in the individual, in that there's God-given talent. You know, I don't know why there is this rage and hatred towards people that are successful or wealthy. And I say this as somebody that started my adult life without any money. I'd spent it on college, ran out of money, and I had to get to work, and I was living paycheck to paycheck. But at no time when I was being hired on construction jobs to do work for people that, quote, had wealth, had money, I never got a job from a poor person. Poor people can't pay for people to do work on their homes. But in all those years, I never thought that money should be mine, ever. Under any circumstances. Now, I have had in the course of my life an opportunity to meet some very, very successful people. Now, some are the most extraordinary, generous people you'd ever meet in your life. I'm thinking about, you know, the couple I'm talking about. They have built out cancer centers. They donate to charity after charity after charity. I mean, they basically give all their money away to, you know, wonderful causes. However, the guy started with nothing. I mean, he started with $150 in his life. I mean, it's one of the most inspiring stories I've ever heard. He can tell it to me over and over again, and I learn something new every time I hear it. And there are so many other Americans like that, and they come up with a great idea. You don't get rich unless you create goods or services that people want, need, or desire. You can't, like, for example, I cannot force you. I wish I could. I really do. I wish I could, like, you know, have electrodes in everybody's brain and say it's 3 o'clock, turn on the Sean Hannity Show, 3 Eastern. I'm teasing, of course. There's going to be people saying Hannity wishes he could put electrodes in people's brain and force them to listen to his show. That's how stupid and humorless people are. I can't force you to listen. I can only try to deliver a good show every day with news, information, opinion, a couple of laughs that you're going to want to tune into and that offers you something. I can't force you. I can't hire people to go all around the country and say it's time for Sean Hannity's radio show. I can't force you to watch my TV show 9 Eastern every night. The way I get an audience is to do a show with news and information and opinion that I know you're not going to get from the legacy media mob. And I think that's been a big part of my success. We started a podcast, which, you know, now we can delve into other topics long form. You can watch it wherever you watch your video podcast. And, oh, by the way, did you know about the story of Bob Lazar? No. Do you know anything about this, Linda, at all?
1: No.
0: You've never watched the Bob Lazar story? You've never seen it? Seriously?
1: No. Seriously.
0: Oh, come on.
1: No, seriously.
0: All right.

0: I mean, you've got to watch this, because it's so informative. It'll take your breath away. I mean, it's really, really cool. Anyway, this is a guy that worked, and he says, yes, UFOs exist. Yes, I've seen unidentified flying objects. Yes, I've seen the power sources, and that the government is just outright lying to us. Now, this comes on the heels of this interview. If you watch it, you can watch it on Prime Video, where they're going to actually release some of the files on UFOs, I think this week, actually. I am fascinated with all that stuff. That's not stuff we usually have time for on the radio show or TV show.
1: We're going to cover it here. I'm going to put some stuff on next week on that.
0: Okay. Well, finally, I'm getting to you. Finally, you're listening to me. Finally, you're taking an interest in something I'm interested in. Anyway, listen, it's the 25th anniversary year of 9/11/01. We lost 2,977 of our fellow Americans, and there are actually idiots out there that are preaching that, well, Sharia law as implemented in Islamic countries is far more effective and they create better societies than Western society. I'm like, no, that's pretty dumb. Look at how they treat women and abuse them and minorities and others that don't agree with the theocracy and the religion. And it's unbelievable. Radical Islamic terrorism. I feel sorry for people that think that's a threat. I mean, people are making these dumb comments all the time. But anyway, the Tunnel to Towers Foundation, they are now have their Steel Across America tour. They're transporting a very powerful symbol of reverence and resilience to communities across the country. It's an authentic beam from the World Trade Center in honor of 343 of the New York City Fire Department who made the ultimate sacrifice that day. 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They have their 9/11 Institute educating kids K-12. They have their Speakers Bureau. They have their mobile exhibit that goes to communities all across the country. They have their golf outings. Anyway, please donate. Give a car. Give a piece of land. 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The letter T, the number 2, the letter T.org. 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
0: By the way, John Solomon has a blockbuster breaking news story. Wait, you know, more evidence of just more weaponization, more corruption, more insanity. 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Also, Miranda Devine, this, you know, Ken Griffin saying no to New York, no $6 billion investment. Good for him. 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
1: Fox News, I'm John Saucier, and the U.S. military is confirming it traded fire with Iranian forces today in the Strait of Hormuz after the Iranians fired on U.S. Navy vessels. A senior U.S. official telling Fox it was a U.S. strike on Iran's Keshem port in Bandar Abbas that added this is not a restarting of the war, nor an end to the ceasefire. Border czar Tom Homan is threatening to send ICE agents into New York in response to Governor Kathy Hochul's promise to sign a set of bills to limit the state's cooperation with federal immigration enforcement to only criminal matters. On the Fox News Channel, Homan says he met with the governor back in March.
8: I had a discussion about letting ICE agents in our jails. We have 287G agreements with some of the bigger counties in New York. But the state legislature herself are proposing legislation should be signed any day that ends those 287G agreements.
1: Governor Hochul said President Trump promised no ICE would be deployed with New York without unless she asked. America's listening to Fox News.
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0: keeping Uncle Sam accountable to you every day. Hannity is on.
1: 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Anyway, I mean, the world's gone nuts. You know, the president put out something on Truth Social a while back. You know, the Afghanistan war went on for 543 weeks. That's one of those forever wars. The Iraq war, 457 weeks. Vietnam, we lost, 58,000 Americans, 439 weeks. U.S. Civil War, 209 weeks. World War II, our involvement, 196 weeks. The Korean War, 161 weeks. The War of 1812, 139 weeks. I mean, it's called perspective. You know, this incursion that has wiped out and obliterated completely one of the greatest military efforts that will be studied for, you know, the next 200 years in Iran, 6 weeks. Oh, it's not happening fast enough. Well, I'm sorry that the president has kind of made a decision that he's going to try a path of peace before he wipes out their entire economy in perpetuity, because there are 90 million other innocent people that have suffered the last 47 years. And to give it a shot, you know, people want to criticize. This has failed. This is a disaster. These people are so dumb. Marco Rubio said it so brilliantly the other day. You know, with the issues, for example, involving the Strait of Hormuz, those issues. Okay, imagine now you don't have Donald Trump. Imagine, and remember, so many people that have microphones these days. Remember, Linda, years ago, I predicted that one day every idiot is going to have their own talk show. I mean, the idiots out there, the conspiracy theories peddled. I mean, it is one's more bizarre than the next, you know, starting with Bibi forced Donald Trump to do all this. He wouldn't have done it, but for Israel, that's a crock of Adam Schiff. That's a lie. It's like he's doing it for Israel. That's a lie, too. You know, I actually have contacts, high contacts within the government, and I don't talk about them very often. I don't talk about my conversations with the president. I keep them private. Some of these people in the media, the second they get, they talk to Donald Trump for 30 seconds. I talked to Donald Trump and I told him X, Y, and Z, and he told me this little nugget of nothing, and they report it. It's just ridiculous. But down to the every single person that would know whether or not the intelligence called for, justified what the president did here, they've all told me in one way, shape, manner, or form, the exact same thing. The president had no choice. In other words, radical Islamists married to nuclear weapons would mean, as Marco Rubio so eloquently said when he held his press conference this week, imagine, you know, trying to control the Strait of Hormuz.

0: Hormuz, or any other waterway for that matter, if you have a nuclear armed Iran. At that point, you have no leverage. At that point, they're just going to threaten to nuke you. You know, mutually assured destruction has kind of worked out with China and Russia and even North Korea and little Rocket Man. But with the Iranian mullahs that would strap bombs on their own children and promise them 72 virgins in heaven, then you have these other idiots out there, you know, that are actually saying, you know, I forgot who it was that said something to the effect that, oh, I feel very sorry for people that believe that radical Islamic terrorism is a existential threat. And I'm like, are you really that stupid? You don't look stupid. You know, didn't think you were that stupid, but you're that stupid. Well, that living, you know, Sharia law countries, you know, or that their way of life is better than the West. Well, you know, after all this crime in American cities, it's crazy. This stuff that's being peddled. Be selective who you listen to. That's my advice. Anyway, there's a new Trump counterterrorism strategy targeting Antifa, other left-wing radicals. The president unveiled the most significant update to the U.S. counterterrorism strategy since 9/11 on Wednesday, creating new tools to fight growing leftist extremist groups like Antifa that are radicalizing Americans with their unique blend of Islamist and Marxist ideologies. And remember our friend Sebastian Gorka, White House counterterrorism chief, he crafted a 16-page strategy. He was interviewed by JustTheNews.com, said the major additions include anti-propaganda tools and follow-the-money penalties designed to neuter political violence that's being inspired by overseas leftists. You know, the leftists normalized violence. They made it permissible thing to do. We're going to identify, neutralize the left-wing radicals like Antifa, like the anarchists who took the life of my good friend Charlie Kirk, and we have tried on multiple occasions, you know, those that have tried to kill President Trump. We will not permit you to use violence against your fellow Americans for political purposes. And speaking of which, you know, you have a suspect seen pulling a gun and firing towards Secret Service agents near the White House. And apparently this guy, 45, spat at officers, shouted F the White House while being transported in a ambulance. He's going to be taken to Linda's house. Apparently Marco Rubio met with the Pope today. Now, remember, a lot of people were mad at me because I said, you know, the Pope said that God does not ever support conflict. And I'm like, that's just not biblically accurate. Well, Hannity, how dare you? Who do you think you are to take on the Pope? Well, I mean, if you believe the God of the Old Testament is the same God in the New Testament, if you believe that, you know, who sent me, I am sent me, which infers I've always been. God doesn't live in the constraints of time, always was, always will be, ever present, so on and so forth. Well, the actual, you know, references to God supporting victory in the Bible, there's well over 400 of them. That's all I was saying. I said a lot of nice things about the Catholic Church and how it put me on my spiritual journey. People don't want to hear that part. In terms of an update on Iran, the president says that they are having good talks. You know, we'll see. I just don't know if we can trust whoever they're dealing with at this particular point in time. I think it's going to take, I know that the blockade is working. I know $400 to $500 million a day is having a massive impact. We know that half the workforce in Iran is out of work. We know that supplies are limited now, and that means food and water and the bare necessities. We know their currency is worth zero. We know the inflation rate was over 200% and rising. We know that, and there's been reports that even the IRGC is not even being able to be paid. But I still think it's probably going to take some combination of what's happening economically, because that's a preview of coming attractions in terms of the president does have the ability in less than 15 minutes to just wipe out all of Israel. He could wipe them all out. And the president has said the U.S. is locked and loaded, and with much greater strikes, if these talks fail, I don't think that's been his first option. I know it's not been his first option. And that is one thing that he told me, that he can do that any point he wants. By the way, our Mike Waltz, UN head, United Nations, I don't know why I'd ever want to be at the UN, the UN ambassador. But anyway, he said Iran and the U.S. escalated their rhetoric over the Strait of Hormuz after Tehran's UN mission criticized the U.S.-backed resolution on maritime security. You know, the Iranians act, well, this is what I've been told repeatedly by people that know, that the what they say publicly is meaningless because they act just the opposite in person. And then it depends which group of people you're dealing with. Are you dealing with the more hardline groups of people, or are you dealing with people that understand that their life is on the line, and if they don't make a deal, that they're probably going to be dead in pretty short order? You can see maps of U.S. warships now amassed near Iran as, you know, carrier groups now once again have surrounded them just like they did before Epic Fury. What the Israelis are saying, but Bibi Netanyahu has said, that Israel and the U.S. are in full coordination as these negotiations continue, saying we share common objectives. The most important objective is the removal of the enriched material from Iran, all of the enriched material, dismantling of Iran's enrichment capabilities. And he said that, yeah, they've had good talks over the last 24 hours. It's very possible that they can make a deal. I don't know. I just don't know. But I will say this, in a Wall Street Journal opinion page warning that an Iranian deal risks delay and ambiguity if it's just 10 points that doesn't have specifics. But I don't think, you know, Donald Trump wrote The Art of the Deal. Not sure why people have zero confidence. I thought this was a little bit of an irony, because China had, and I'm not sure if I'm going, it looks like I'm not going to be able to go to this trip. If I go on that China trip, I'm going to miss so many shows, Linda. I don't think I'm going to go. And it's not because you don't want me to go.
1: Although it's not just me. Your whole audience doesn't want you to go.
0: Well, I mean, the one guy saying like he had a premonition that I was going to die, don't go.
1: That did get a little weird. I'm not going to lie.
0: I'm not going to lie about it. No, I mean,
1: Gordon
0: Chang's
1: was the weirdest.
0: I want to report. What?
1: Gordon Chang. He scared me more than anybody.
0: What did he say? I forgot.
1: He was the one that said you had to take a shower in your swim trunks because there's going to be cameras and, you know, voice recorders and all kinds of things.
0: Putting on your swim trunks, you got to get naked to get in your swim trunks.
1: Well, you know, that's like a hot second.
0: I don't even think I have a bathing suit. Isn't that crazy?
1: You better get 5 pairs because you're going to need it for 5 days.
0: Okay. Well, maybe I won't. You know, the problem is I'm going to miss too many shows for my audience. That's a problem. And I know you love when we have fill-ins, because then you get to order them around. Well, China ordered firms to ignore U.S. Iran sanctions, daring the U.S. to enforce the crackdown. Their little measure of defiance, I guess, in the lead-up to this whatever summit that's taking place. Oh, but then looky here. A Chinese oil tanker was hit near the Strait of Hormuz. Oopsie-daisy. Oh, I guess they're friends. Report from Chinese media said that an unnamed vessel, you know it was the Iranians, marked China owner and crew. The ship's deck caught fire from the attack. Remains unclear whether any are dead or injured. I'm sure they probably were. Oh, so I guess Iran is not even supporting China in all of this. And by the way, I mean, gas prices are coming down. I don't understand why one bit of news and then the markets change. Markets have been stronger than ever, which I didn't expect either. The president said he didn't expect that. U.S. forces fire, disable Iranian flag ships seeking to run the blockade. Whoopsie daisy. Now 53 ships turned around during the blockade. They can't make any money. Oh, and by the way, the French are moving in, Linda. Get ready. Macron's going to send in. He's moving an aircraft carrier in a signal that they are now ready to secure the Strait of Hormuz. Am I supposed to not laugh at that? Because they're absolutely useless. I mean, the French with their no-go zones. We're going to take lessons from the French. You know, the hell with the French at this point. I don't really care. I'm so sick and tired of them. Tired of, you know, I will tell you when this is all said and done, there's going to be a major, thorough, complete, up and down examination of NATO, their ineffectiveness, the continent of Europe, how absolutely bizarre they have become. They have neglected national security and defense. They have embraced radical climate alarmism and socialism. And the worst part is they have allowed unfettered illegal immigration without assimilation, resulting in millions of people in the country that don't share the values of the country that they went to. That's why you now have a Sharia courts in Great Britain. That's why you now have no-go zones in other parts of Europe. Unbelievable. 800-941-SHAWN is our number if you want to be a part of the program. Speaking of the Middle East, I mean, you know, Israel has suffered greatly. You know, the U.S. and Israel have been, we've been hitting military targets. But no, the Iranians, they fire right into densely populated areas like they always have, like when they foment terror. And unfortunately, many people have lost their homes. The need for humanitarian assistance has never been greater. I mean, look what they did to Tel Aviv, firing those cluster bombs, destroying homes, destroying lives, destroying families. And you know, I'll tell you the story of Esther. She's 84 years old, and she's had to spend long stretches in bomb shelters. And it's just too much for her. She's fragile, alone. And if not for the International Fellowship of Christians and Jews on the ground, they're providing all the humanitarian assistance because there's nobody else doing it. And they can only do it because of your generosity, but they're providing food and water and shelter and clothing and medicines. And they even have their mobile medical clinics for people like Esther that, you know, need medical care, but they can't get out of the home or hospital isn't available. Anyway, whatever you can do to help this great work continue as they fight for their survival, you can donate over the phone. The need is great. 888-488-IFCJ, 888-488-IFCJ. 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
14: Just before midnight on Saturday, February 19th, 2005, Danielle Imbo and her friend Richard Patron left a crowded Philadelphia bar. 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
23: 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It's going to be District 21 Republican Chip Roy. He's proposing a Mamdani Act in Congress. What is that? 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
24: Fire. I'm Lisa Lacerra, Fox News. The U.S. carried out airstrikes against Iran, even as the two sides are pushing toward a peace deal.
25: U.S. Central Command says Iran launched an unprovoked attack against U.S. warships, leading to self-defense strikes. In a statement, the military says Iran launched missiles, drones, and small boats at three guided missile destroyers transiting the Strait of Hormuz. Those inbound threats were eliminated and no U.S. assets were hit. U.S. airstrikes responded against Iranian missile and drone launch sites, command and control locations, and intelligence, surveillance, and reconnaissance facilities. Still, U.S. officials say the strikes do not signal a restarting of the war, and CENTCOM adds it does not seek escalation.
24: Fox's Jared Halpern at the White House. President Trump tells ABC News the strikes are just a love tap, and he said the ceasefire remains in effect. The U.S. is not looking at imminent military action against Cuba, despite President Trump's threats that Havana is next and American warships deployed to the Middle East for the Iran conflict could be there next. That's what officials are telling the Associated Press. Authorities in South Africa and Europe are trying to trace contacts of passengers who got off a cruise ship where there was an outbreak of hantavirus after one passenger died.
26: It turns out as many as 40 people disembarked at the mid-Atlantic island of St. Helena last month. This was after one passenger on board died, but before the virus was suspected. The race is on to track down those passengers who exited early from 12 different countries, including the United States. California, Arizona, Texas, Georgia, and Virginia say they're monitoring former passengers. Some 150 people, including Americans, are still on board and set to anchor off the Spanish Canary Islands this weekend.
24: Fox's Greg Palcott, two others have since died. 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
0: Now, this 25th anniversary of 9/11, the Tunnel to Towers Foundation remains committed to honoring the heroes shaped by that day. Heroes like NYPD Detective Victor Vargas, a U.S. Air Force veteran who died from pancreatic cancer after serving in the World Trade Center recovery efforts. Tunnel to Towers honored Detective Vargas by paying off the family's mortgage. 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
28: I'm Mandy Suganuma. Yesterday, the Honolulu Police Commission publicly named its three finalists up for the position of Honolulu's next police chief. They are Scott Ebner, Mike Lambert, and David Lazar. Ebner is currently chief of a department in Georgia. Lazar is an assistant chief in San Francisco. And Lambert was a major at HPD before leading the Department of Law Enforcement. All three will appear next Thursday on the PBS show Insight. Two people were hospitalized after a two-vehicle collision yesterday morning in Makakilo, with one vehicle hitting a tree. EMS took a man believed to be in his 60s and a woman believed to be in her 40s to a nearby emergency room in serious condition. Military personnel who sued the federal government over the Red Hill fuel spill exposure have lost their case. The ruling says service members are prohibited from suing the government for injuries received while serving due to the 1950 Supreme Court ruling of Ferries versus United States. The spill contaminated drinking water for roughly 93,000 people. Pope Leo XIV announced Reverend Michael Castori as the sixth bishop of Honolulu yesterday from Rome. A member of the Jesuit order, Castori currently serves as rector at Seattle University. Castori has extensive experience in the Pacific region, including working in Tonga, Guam, Fiji, and the Marshall Islands. And authorities are investigating a man who threw a rock at a monk seal. A social media post of the incident has gone viral, showing the man hurling a large rock near the head of a seal known as Lani on Maui. Maui police arrested the man Tuesday morning. Hawaiian monk seals are protected by both federal and state law. From the News Radio 830, KHVH News Center, I'm Mandy Suganuma.
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0: I mean the train, Gavin. Okay, the train. 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
7: All right, thanks, Scott Shannon. 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It is 800-941-SEAN if you want to be a part of the program. I mean, this guy never stops breaking news. It is remarkable what we have now been able to discover. I mean, a lot of issues that we have covered now for 11 years on this program, on TV, full-time, never-ending, nonstop, weaponization, corruption. You know, look at how Obama himself took the intelligence community assessment report after the 2016 election that said no Russian interference. And then he meets with Brennan and Biden and his entire team and Clapper. And no, let's do another assessment that sets Donald Trump for 3 years of living hell. Now we find out John Solomon, editor in chief, founder, chief investigative reporter, justthenews.com, headline: DNI, Tulsi Gabbard, spurs probe into evidence Congress Trump were misled on election security, according to memos. The evidence continues to stack up that the intel community sought to downplay China's actions in 2020 as President Trump was seeking re-election, and that perhaps at the cost of legal or ethical rules. And John Ratcliffe, the CIA director, said that there was a false impression that Russia sought to influence the election and that China did not. Tulsi Gabbard now spurred this investigation into the evidence that spy agencies, in fact, tried to conceal U.S. election vulnerabilities, including straight up whistleblower claims that a CIA officer was asked to alter evidence of China meddling that President Donald Trump and Congress were intentionally kept in the dark. Remember, they were in office at this time. About concerns involving China, Venezuela, according to unclassified memos reviewed now by justthenews.com. All right, here to really give you the scoop on it is John Solomon, as I said, founder, editor-in-chief, chief investigative reporter, justthenews.com. Sir, how are you?
8: Good to be with you. By the way, your interview with Cash Patel was amazing. I learned a ton of stuff from it. We did some stories off of it, but great interview. You just got so much clarity from the interview, so thank you for doing it.
7: Well, by the way, you and Greg together started all this, and that led to the interview with Dan Bongino. That led to the interview with Cash Patel. You know, what's different is we just don't have the time on radio or TV to go into that long form hour and a half, 2 hours, 2.5 hours, in some case, interviews that you can just get deep in the weeds and the depth. And you and Greg did a great job laying it all out, because this is what you've been doing for the last 11 years, as we have.
8: Well, it was a blast. I love the interview format. I love the long form. And again, when you can get an FBI director to get that much information out of them, I learned a ton of stuff. I thought it was just a great interview. So thanks for doing it. It was really fun.
7: Well, you did a great job. All right, let's tell us what you found.
8: Okay, yeah. So first, we have to remind everybody, because time passes fast, that in December of 2020, we were all told by the FBI, the Homeland Security Department, the CIA, and the intelligence community that we had a perfect election, that it was the most secure election in American history. There was one objector at the time, the DNI at the time, John Ratcliffe, now our CIA director. His objections have now been proven 100% right. There was significant evidence being withheld from the American public, being withheld from Congress and its intelligence committees, and more amazingly, being held from the chief executive officer of the United States, the president of the United States, commander-in-chief, President Donald Trump, that China had begun taking malign actions in America, specifically hacking into and gaining access to voter registration databases. They also discovered that some of our infrastructure was incredibly vulnerable, more vulnerable than we were led on to believe. And then there was also concerns that Venezuela was involved in some sort of malfeasance that could eventually have an impact on U.S. election security. All of that information was downplayed. It was obfuscated. It was withheld from President Trump. According to these whistleblower documents that Tulsi Gabbard dug up, she's now sent them to the new Inspector General of the Intelligence Community, and there's an active investigation on multiple items. One, that the withholding of the information from the president, keeping actionable intelligence from a president in Congress. Two, efforts to retaliate against the whistleblower who was telling the truth, who actually was revealing in real time how this information was done. Now, it's amazing stuff what Tulsi Gabbard's team has found about what the nature of what was going on. In one case, they quote-unquote massaged the PDB to take out all the China stuff so that President Trump wouldn't know that China was meddling in potential.
7: By the way, for those that don't know, Presidential Daily Briefing. Go ahead.
8: Sorry about that. Yes, the PDB is daily brief. The thing that the president gets every day to make sure he makes the best decisions on foreign and national security.
7: All right. Can I forgive me and those that say, you interrupt, Hannity. I want to digress for 1 second.
8: Please.
7: That Presidential Daily Briefing, everybody that I've interviewed that knows, that sees it, that understands on the issue of Iran, they all have told me, without an exception, on Iran, the president had no choice based on the intelligence. Have you heard the same thing? And then we'll get right back to what you were saying.
8: No doubt. Listen, I think we did this on your show a few weeks ago. They knew that China was getting hypersonic missiles and possibly getting them to Iran. They knew that Russia had sold Stinger missiles or soldier-fired missiles to Iran. They knew that there were some efforts to restore some of the nuclear weapon capabilities right away. All of those things pointed to Iran escalating in a big way and getting capabilities to strike either Europe or the United States. That intelligence has not been disputed by a single person, and that is what drove the president to make that decision. Not Israel, not all these silly arguments that have been out there. Actionable intelligence. That's why they do the PDB. Now, in 2020, President Trump was very concerned that China was acting badly. He was starting to put pressure on them. Imagine the intelligence community telling its people, don't tell the president about what China is doing. We don't want to help out his policy. We don't like his policy. We don't want him to know that China might be meddling in the election to help Joe Biden win and not President Trump. That is an amazing thing, but that's what's in these documents. Now, the documents are based on highly classified information, emails, intercepts, now those are in the hands of the Inspector General of the Intelligence Committee. There's a very active investigation going on.

0: recently on your podcast. It's what we've been writing about with Greg and even going all the way back to Sarah. But it is a repeated use of the intelligence community to do the opposite of what we pay our intelligence officers. We pay them to give us the truth, to give us their best estimate. In these instances, from 2016 all the way to 2024, there is an ongoing effort to hijack intelligence, change it to false intelligence, simply to hurt Donald Trump. And people say, John, prove it to me. How do we know that the goal of these intelligence officers was to hurt Donald Trump? In the emails that Tulsi Gabbard has found, there are efforts where the people who are saying, hey, let's cover this up, we're not giving this intelligence, they call Donald Trump the Vulgarian in the Oval Office. They use the pejorative name, showing how much they hate it and despise them, to justify why they wouldn't give the commander-in-chief intelligence.
1: I'm sitting here, and everybody listening to this should be stunned that that's how people working for our government refer to their elected president, duly elected president, as the Vulgarian, and that they purposely are setting him up left, right, and sideways, and that this level of corruption, weaponization, politicizing, you know, the most important system of justice in our country is going on.
0: Yeah, and the patterns each time are the same. Remember in 2016, an FBI agent altered a CIA document to try to get the fake FISA warrant. In 2020, a CIA officer is being asked to alter an intelligence document so that Donald Trump won't know that the intelligence community knows that China is doing bad things. Those modus operandi create that conspiracy because you have the same tools by the same people and the same agencies over many years. And I think that's how Cash Patel got to the grand conspiracy. And there's one other nugget in this, because I think it will give us a sense. And I think right after the Xi summit that President Trump is going to have with the Chinese leader, when that ends, I think Tulsi Gabbard will be preparing another giant release of information. And we got a little tidbit of what's likely to be in that, in these unclassified documents we got last night. There is a document that says that the U.S. Intelligence Committee assesses that between 12 and 18 states, 12 and 18 states have their voter registration databases penetrated by China in 2020. That would be one of the largest penetrations and impacts on election security in American history. Remember what we were told 5 years. It was perfect. Oh, secure. It wasn't. They knew in real time that 12 to 18 voter registration databases were penetrated by China, and they also knew how China could use them. There's a whole assessment that China could go make fake ballots, or they could go deregister people so when they showed up in the polls to vote for Trump, they couldn't vote. That is amazing that all of that was happening, and it was kept from the president, kept from the Congress, kept from the American people. That is why it looks like a conspiracy, repeatedly creating false intelligence to mislead the American public, the president, and others.
1: Unreal. 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Founder, editor-in-chief, chief investigator, reporter John Solomon. Then your call's coming up, 800-941-SEAN, if you want to be a part of the program as we continue.
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9: They say it happened over 18 years at least four different schools at the hands of the same two men, Ronnie and Donnie Stoner. Those men, trusted educators, football coaches, and twins, are now facing more than 50 charges related to alleged child sex abuse. 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This is a story about a group of women who say they survived the abuse, who took matters into their own hands, and are still fighting for the girls they used to be.
13: 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No one ever came forward.
9: They're telling their story in a new season of Dig, coming soon from the Kentucky Center for Investigative Reporting.
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0: All right, we continue now. John Solomon is with us, founder, editor-in-chief, chief investigative reporter, justthenews.com, breaking more news about how deep corruption, how wide the corruption in our government has been over the years, especially weaponized against President Trump. Now, you're working on a number of other stories. What headlines can you give us? What's going to be coming out in the next number of days that you expect to have?
1: I think there's going to be some uncomfortable news for Democrats who handle intelligence. Some new leak information, maybe spurred by the National Security Agency. I'd keep an eye on that. I'm putting the finishing touches on that. I think next week we will get some more new documents with the FBI showing how the FBI, new tactics, new people, new ways that the FBI was trying to set up the president to try to create some form of a criminal prosecution, literally trying to entrap him into crimes. And I think we'll get some new information on that. And then I think as this continues to play out and we wait for Tulsi Gabbard's new election materials, I think we'll get the first documents from Round River, which I think is of the four intelligence investigations that targeted the president for 10 years. Round River may be the most shocking because it deals with criminalizing people just by what they said. And we always assume First Amendment protected us.
0: By the way, is this like when they were spying on congressmen and senators? You're telling me they were spying on American citizens?
1: I believe that's what we will find out. We're not there yet.
0: Let me guess. You've got to be at the top of the list. I'm just guessing.
1: I'll see. Yeah, you know, we'll see. The most important thing for me is not to be the news, but to keep reporting it. But we'll see. Maybe there's some evidence that it does appear that in the effort to neutralize the true story about Hunter Biden in Ukraine, that the intelligence community and the FBI may have been spying on Americans to stop them from being able to accurately report, to censor them, stop them, block them, prosecute them, whatever it would take to protect Joe Biden's viability against Donald Trump. I think that's what Round River ultimately will be. But we'll see. Let's see how the documents go. I think the next big thing that will break will be some new revelations about the leak machine that Democrats do. When they leak classified information, they put America's security at risk. And I think there's a new investigation we'll be able to talk about in the next couple of days.
0: All right, John Solomon, JustTheNews.com, founder, editor-in-chief, chief investigative reporter. Thank you, sir. Appreciate you, as always, more than you know. And I know that people ask, well, when are people going to be held accountable? I'm hoping soon. I'm hoping that this evidence is so overwhelming, so incontrovertible, we get there. Now, if you're paying 70, 80, 90 bucks a month for big wireless for unlimited data, that is insanity, especially when Pure Talk, a veteran-owned company, my wireless company, will give you unlimited high-speed data for just $34.99 a month. And some people say, well, is this network as good as the overpriced big carriers, AT&T, Verizon, and T-Mobile? 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
8: Fox News, I'm Tom Rigotti. The U.S. carried out retaliatory airstrikes against Iran, Fox's Jared Halpern reports.
9: U.S. Central Command says Iran launched an unprovoked attack against U.S. warships, leading to self-defense strikes. In a statement, the military says Iran launched missiles, drones, and small boats at three guided missile destroyers transiting the Strait of Hormuz. Those inbound threats were eliminated and no U.S. assets were hit.
8: President Trump told ABC News the strikes are a love tap and insists the ceasefire is still on. America's top diplomat meets with Pope Leo XIV at the Vatican today as a verbal spat between the president and the pontiff continues.
10: Secretary of State Marco Rubio shaking hands with Pope Leo at the Vatican just days after President Trump accused the pontiff of, quote, endangering Catholics.
8: That's Fox's Aisha Hosni. 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
15: Hey, what's happening, fellow sports fans? It's Andy West. Let's look back on this day in sports history, May 7th. We'll start today in 1989, where Michael Jordan hits the shot with no time left on the clock against the Cleveland Cavaliers, sending them packing and the Bulls on to the next round. It would be Jordan's first trip to the Eastern Conference Finals. They would lose to Detroit, who would win the NBA championship. We'll stay with basketball, and today in 1995, Reggie Miller scores 8 points in 8.9 seconds to help the Indiana Pacers come back from what looked like an insurmountable lead of 105-99 with just over 18 seconds to play. His final 2 points were foul shots and gave the Pacers a 107-105 lead with 7.5 to go. The Knicks missed their last shot, and Indiana won almost single-handedly by Reggie Miller. And today in 2002, Allen Iverson of the Philadelphia 76ers gave us some sound bites that will live forever as he talked to reporters about practice.
16: Not a game, not a game, not a game. We talking about practice. We talking about practice, man.
14: Now you know. Today in sports history on iHeartRadio.

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1: I-25 now till the top of the hour, 800-941-SEAN if you want to be a part of the program. 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
2: Hey, you're catching
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2: on.
1: Not
2: good for you. It
1: you
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2: It is sauce.
1: Anyway, it's rich. 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
2: You said it normal for once. Good for you.
1: I did not say it normal for once.
2: You did.
1: One California Democrat pushing for new legislation to allow illegal alien professors now who get deported to continue to teach remotely. You can't make that up. So they had this mayoral debate, and Karen Bass refuses to give a simple yes or no answer on whether non-citizens should be able to vote in L.A. Well, it depends. Well, no, you're in the country illegally. The internet absolutely rightly erupted after this California Democrat on the debate stage admitted the quiet part out loud. This is this lady that loves to yell at her staff. I don't yell at Linda. I should, but I don't. And if you recall, she's the one that was screaming and screeching at her staff. Well, I said I'm sorry about that 4 years ago. How many times do I have to say I'm sorry? Now she's making jokes about it. And she went on to say that the job of the California governor is to protect every single Californian. After being asked if she would work with federal authorities to deport illegal immigrants during this California gubernatorial debate, the sanctuary state policy is designed to make sure that our state resources, taxpayer dollars, the public service servants that we have are focusing on doing their jobs, which is not cooperating with the federal immigration authorities, which, by the way, what she's saying is completely, utterly unconstitutional. We do have the supremacy clause, and that means that federal laws are enforced by the federal government. And the state ought not be aiding and abetting and law breaking. You know, California Democrats rally around health care for illegal immigrants. You know, every Democrat asked during this debate said that they supported providing health care coverage for illegal immigrants, which, you know, they took moments after the candidate spent several minutes warning that California's health care system is already too expensive and straining families. And you have a California immigration judge suing the DOJ, alleging she was fired for being a registered Democrat, a woman over 40. Lawsuit naming Todd Blanche, the acting attorney general, 30 other judges who were fired or not converted from probationary periods. I mean, this, it just gets nuttier and nuttier. Now, on top of this debate, you've got a story of an illegal alien, Biden-Harris Mayorkas, of course, Honduran illegal, indicted for murder in a deadly shooting out in Long Island at Huntington Station at a delicatessen last month. Delis are very popular in New York, if you don't know. Not as popular around the rest of the country, but they're very popular in New York. You know, bacon, egg, and cheese, roast beef on a roll with lettuce, tomato, mayo, salt, and pepper. A would-be carjacker has been ID'd as an illegal after he was gunned down by a hero dad trying to protect his family of eight. Here's surveillance footage. This is out of Dallas. showing Jose Ramirez forcibly trying to carjack the man's vehicle before the hero dad fired shots at the guy. Video shows a prolonged struggle that ensued between the two men as the family bolted from the car, including a young boy, two adult females, and a baby. The father had to draw his firearm, fired more than 10 rounds at the suspect. Anyway, then ICE had, I mean, I can keep going, Linda. I mean, I don't get time to go into all these stories every day. We've hit immigration so hard. Thank God Donald Trump has secured the border, but the aftermath of Harris-Biden-Mayorkas, you know, remains with us. 12 million plus unvetted illegal immigrants from over 200 countries, including known terrorists and murderers and rapists and child molesters, other violent criminals, cartel members, gang members. Here's another story. It's in the Daily Caller. ICE announced the arrest of an illegal and alleged child rapist after he'd been previously released by Fairfax County because of Virginia's sanctuary policies now put together by Governor Abigail Spanberger. I mean, it just doesn't, it does not end. It keeps going. I have videos showing this father shooting this illegal immigrant, as I told you. It's just one story after another story after another story. Unbelievable. Let me actually, I think this is worth playing. Linda, Congressman Becerra. Hey, there's no such thing as lost kids in the Biden administration. He's talking about illegals. Listen.
3: Using Trump lies to try to damage your opponents is worse. And that's what we see happening. Everyone knows that Trump campaigned in 2024 talking about lost kids when there were no such thing as lost kids. To hear these candidates now talk about that, if they're so concerned, why haven't they taken any action to find these lost kids? I think it's shameful for people to use Trump lies to try to gain favor with voters when you know it's not true. Use the facts. We should have a governor who relies on the facts.
1: Then the same idiot, again, wants to be governor, you know, calls to prosecute and jail ICE agents. Again, we have the supremacy clause, but he's too stupid to understand it. Listen.
3: I think we should police Donald Trump's masked mercenary force that they call ICE. I think we should prosecute any of the forces that violate the law. And I think we should jail anyone who has violated the law. That goes all the way to the top.
4: I agree.
3: If anyone has violated the laws of California, they should serve time.
4: And I'm telling you, no one has.
1: Now, as part of the debate, then you have the, I love to yell at my staff, Katie Porter, saying illegal immigration is one of the only ways California has been growing in recent years. She's kind of saying the quiet part out loud, which is, yeah, this is why California, with all of their taxes, the highest income taxes, sales taxes, gas taxes, and they're billions and billions, tens of billions in debt. Gavin can't balance his budget, and Gavin doesn't care. Anyway, this is Katie Porter. Well, that's how they're growing their population, because everyone with a brain is leaving, especially before this idiotic wealth tax vote that is not just for billionaires, that is smoke and mirrors. And it will tax, you know, income that you haven't even realized. If you own stock, oh, we're going to tax it based on today's valuation. What happens when you sell the stock and the valuation is 25% of what it was? Listen.
5: Congresswoman Porter, on the question itself on these farm workers, which are a big part of California's economy, what's your answer to that? As Mr. Hilton is saying, it's the decision of the federal government.
6: It's the job of the governor to protect every single Californian, period. There are no qualifications on that. The job of the California governor to protect every single Californian. The sanctuary state policy is designed to make sure that our state resources, the taxpayer dollars, the public servants that we have are focusing on doing their jobs, which is not cooperating with the federal immigration authorities. These are Californians. They contribute to our economy. They pay taxes. And they're one of the only ways that our state has been growing in recent years.
1: And then Katie Porter again, I mean, you can't make this up. He wants to fund health care for illegals. They're bankrupt. Medi-Cal is bankrupt. and they can't, with the highest taxes in the country, pay their bills. Listen.
7: Congresswoman Porter, your thoughts on the idea of funding health care for undocumented immigrants statewide?
6: Yes.
7: Yes. And to,
6: and that's, by the way, what I think Californians deserve as answers to these questions, Alex.
7: And for critics who say that we can't afford it, what do you say to that?
6: We can't afford to have people who are sick, who are making the rest of us sick.
1: It's unbelievable. Then you have California Democrats saying yes to taxpayer-funded health care for illegals. They said it in all during this debate. Listen to this.
8: So as of this year, undocumented adults can no longer enroll in Medi-Cal. Would you reinstate this if you become governor? Yes or no, Mr. Villaraigosa?
9: Yes.
8: Ms. Porter?
6: Yes.
8: Mr. Bianco?
10: No.
8: Mr. Hilton?
11: No.
8: Mr. Steyer?
12: Yes.
8: Mr. Becerra?
11: Yes.
8: Mr. Mahan?
12: Yes.
1: Now, Steve Hilton, who's now leading in the polls, a Republican, the top two leading people that are polling are Republicans. Steve Hilton's number one. And I think he'd be a great governor in California, although he would have a hard time with the Assembly and the Senate out there. But who cares? He can stop the bleeding. But he's vowing to work with the federal government to actually enforce federal immigration law. Listen.
5: Mr. Hilton, right now, President Trump is enacting a policy of mass deportation. As you know, roughly half of California farm workers, which are an essential part of this state's economy, are undocumented. As governor, would you push to deport them?
13: So I'm the only immigrant on stage. I'm a legal immigrant, and Americans support immigration when it is properly controlled. And what we saw under the Biden administration, open borders, undermined everybody's support for immigration. And as governor, I've made it very clear, although it is the federal government's responsibility to determine and implement immigration policy, I think it's important that all the laws are peacefully enforced. And as governor, I would make sure that we work with the federal government to enforce our laws.
1: All right, we'll take a quick break here. 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I promise, coming up, 800-941-SEAN as we roll along. I mean, this is like manna from heaven, because this proves how radicalized the left is.
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20: Here's something pretty disturbing I discovered while researching this podcast. This is what it actually says on the Los Angeles Police Department website. The site states that the Adult Missing Persons Unit investigates 3,200 cases a month. And 70% of those missing people are found or returned voluntarily within 2 or 3 days. It goes on to explain, and I quote here, "Since being a missing person is not a crime, police are given a very limited role while conducting these types of investigations." At the bottom of the webpage, it gets more disturbing. is a section titled, What If They Never Returned? And here's the official police advice. In such situations, you may want to enlist the services of a private investigator to assist in your search. If you can't afford a PI, the police elaborate, quote, another option would be to contact the Salvation Army, which has a missing persons locator program. There is not a single sentence on the LAPD website that would lead a loved one of a missing person to have any faith that the police would properly investigate it. What the LAPD is basically saying is, if someone you love goes missing, don't overreact. They'll probably turn up, unless they don't, in which case you should get someone besides the police to look into it. All this is my way of saying, if the police took missing persons cases as seriously as they do, say, bank robberies, I wouldn't have had to do this podcast in the first place and end up chasing a violent criminal halfway around the country. 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

0: Now, let me get back to playing the insanity from this gubernatorial debate out in California. Am I playing too much, Linda? Because there's one more cut I think I need to play from this debate.
1: Oh, no. I think it's critical you're doing what you're doing.
0: It's critical. The work I do is critical, don't you think? I think it is really, really critical.
1: Anyway, it's the word of the day.
0: The same dopey, dumb, idiotic, radicalized Democrats in this debate supporting a California law to allow men to play women's sports. You can't make it up. They all supported the same thing. Let's play that.
2: Under a California education code, you perform in an athletic event K through 12 based on your identification by gender. Would you change that law to match the IOC that you identify based on your birth, the gender? Yes or no? Very quickly, we have 30 seconds left. Mr. Mahan?
3: Sorry, change which law?
2: The current law says you identify, and that's how you participate.
3: Yeah, but at higher levels, I would let the leagues decide.
2: Okay, Mr. Becerra?
4: Enforce the law.
2: Okay, Mr. Steyer?
5: Allow trans athletes to participate.
2: Mr. Hilton?
6: I have a wristband that says save girl sports, and
2: Chad
6: I will.
2: Bianco, Katie Porter?
7: Yes, enforce the existing law.
0: Unbelievable. I mean, you want to talk about why people are leaving California in droves? I think this pretty much sums it up. 800-941-SHAWN, if you want to be a part of the program. Let's get to our busy, busy telephones. John in my free state of Florida. John, how are you? Glad you called.
8: Good afternoon, Mr. Hannity.
0: Good afternoon, sir. How are you?
8: You go back. We go back to the Hannity and Combs days.
0: Thank you, my friend. Have I changed a lot? Am I getting a little grayer, a little older? How do I look? All right.
8: A little grayer, but you're in good shape. Two thoughts. These Democrats that hate our country, that want to destroy it. Why can't we just let the cities burn? The Democrats seem to be okay with illegal immigrants between the crime. Stop.
0: You want to let the cities burn? What about the innocent people? The law abiding people?
8: I know.
0: The people that deserve law and order.
8: Yes, but the innocent people are the ones electing these idiots. My second thought was, we have all these anti-ICE, anti-Trump, anti-this, anti-that protests. Why can't we have some pro-conservative, pro-ICE, pro-American, anti-socialist, anti-communist protests that are organized the way these people like Soros and this Chinese guy?
0: You want to know the reason that conservatives don't get out and protest a whole lot? I mean, it's kind of cool when they show up like at a Trump rally, because most of them have jobs and we're busy. We're busy taking care of our responsibilities. What are our responsibilities? Raising our families, going to work, providing for our families, you know, making sure that we have time for our kids' activities and making sure they study and making sure that they have good food in their bodies and reading them bedtime stories and putting them to bed. Now, that part of my life is over, you know, but you have, you know, bigger kids, bigger problems in some respects, although I'm kind of past all that, thank God. That's why we don't have time for this, Adam Schiff. We don't have time. But you do raise a good point. Anyway. 800-941-SHAWN, our number if you want to be a part of the program. 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Look, if you get unexpected communications about unemployment benefits from the government, you could be the victim of a scam. These cyber criminals now use your information to file unemployment forms claiming benefits and payouts in your name. If this happens, you need to call your state's unemployment office immediately to figure out what's going on. It is critical all of you please understand how cybercrime, identity theft can impact all of our lives. Now, there are even places that accidentally can expose your personal information. That's why you need LifeLock.com every second, every minute, every hour of every day, 365. They will monitor millions of data points a second for any risk to your identity. If, in fact, they see anything, they will alert you to any potential threat that you won't spot on your own, or like loans taken out in your name, crimes committed by thieves that pretend to be you. And God forbid you're a victim of identity theft. 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
5: Intercepted. I'm Lisa Lacera, Fox News. U.S. Central Command says Iran launched what it called unprovoked attacks on U.S. ships in the Strait of Hormuz, and the U.S. responded.
6: The Iranian attack came as U.S. Navy destroyers were crossing the Strait of Hormuz to the Gulf of Oman. A CENTCOM statement saying in part, quote, Iranian forces launched multiple missiles, drones, and small boats as USS Truxtun, USS Rafael Peralta, and USS Mason transited the International Sea Passage.
5: Fox's Ashley Webster in Tel Aviv. President Trump on a phone call with ABC News called the U.S. response a love tap and said the ceasefire with Iran is still in effect. Secretary of State Marco Rubio met with Pope Leo XIV today at the Vatican. This coming after President Trump has been critical of Leo's comments on the conflict in Iran.
7: The pre-planned visit lasted more than 2 hours, but it's unclear how much of that was spent with the pontiff and if the president's top diplomat was able to mend relations. A readout from the Vatican reveals there was an exchange of views on the regional and international situation, while the State Department highlighted the, quote, strong relationship between Washington and the Vatican.
5: Fox's Aisha Hosni. Borders are Tom Homan blasting New York Governor Kathy Hochul after she said she will move to restrict ICE operations in the state.
8: So rather than one agent taking the custody of one bad guy in the safety and security of a jail, which is safer for the officer, safer for the alien, and safer for the community, she's going to allow him to release back in the street.
5: On Fox's The Will Cain Show, the proposals, which are not yet finalized, would bar state and local law enforcement from entering into agreements with ICE or acting as civil immigration agents. It would also deny ICE from entering sensitive locations like schools or hospitals without a warrant.